0: like, did you remain in Brisbane?
1: Initially, yes. In fact, I remember when I was about, this is 51 or 52,
0: yep,
1: they actually had the money to pave the road.
0: Oh, okay. So, that would have been a novelty.
1: Well, it was the steamroller. I remember the steamroller being out there and the blokes working on the road chopping splinters of wood so they could boil the tea or boil the billy. And they did it by hand. And that was, we were centre of the city.
0: Wow.
1: And that was still dirt road.
0: Wow.
1: And okay, the, and I remember also the, regularly the tinker would come round, maybe once every 2 weeks, pots, pans, brushes, etc. So
0: is that like when they used to wheel the cart?
1: No, this one was a horse and cart.
0: Horse and cart, yeah. Wow, okay.
1: And they'd come round and you'd, a mum would go out and buy a, something or a brush,
0: yep,
1: or a broom. And then once, 2 days from, I think, the iceman would come also in a horse and cart.
0: Yeah.
1: And you could buy a block of ice or a half block, and we'd put it in the ice chest.
0: Yep.
1: And the other one that I really remember was the baker. Every day, oh, there's a couple more coming through. And he had a long pole with a nail on the end. And in the cart, horse and cart, in the cart were channels.
0: Yep.
1: And the bread was put into the channels and slid along. And then as he'd sold them and the bread that was right down the back, he'd reach in with this piece of wood with the nail, hook it and bring it out, and you could have a whole loaf or a half a loaf.
0: Wow.
1: Oh, it's magic.
0: I mean, just saying things like you used to buy ice is just an incredible to think that that was the norm back then.
1: Yes, there was no fridge.
0: Because you're probably about 5 or 6 years younger than my dad, and he grew up in Castlemaine, and that he said this in a previous story on air, that they used to do the ice as well, and he had a chest and you had a block of ice on the top.
1: That's
0: and,
1: right.
0: And canvas, and it used to drip down to keep it cool.
1: I still have my original ice chest at home as a piece of furniture.
0: Okay.
1: And it's a metal, a zinky type metal, and it would catch the water and it would keep it cool as it dripped down. And in the bottom it had a drip tray, which you had to empty fairly regularly.
0: How long would a block of ice last for?
1: Well, from memory, it was probably you'd have a fair hunk left by the next morning.
0: Really? Okay.
1: Ours was only small, so we had half a block.
0: Yep.
1: It still worked very,
0: that's,
1: very
0: that's
1: well.
0: That's incredible to buy ice. I mean, just I know that you go when you go and get an esky and you go out to a camping or something, you might buy a block of ice or crushed ice. But for your household use to buy ice, wow. So I take it there was no electricity at your house?
1: Oh, yes, there was electricity. There's just no fridges.
0: Okay.
1: And a lot of our light, oh, you reminded me of another one. A lot of our light at night particularly were gas lights.
0: Like a little lantern?
1: They were on the wall and Mum would, she would light them on the end of a stick. There was a little
0: oh, okay,
1: flame,
0: little
1: and she would light.
0: Oh, okay.
1: And maybe, and I don't remember this, but maybe we didn't have electricity until I was a couple of years old.
0: Yeah. Okay. So, yeah. It's just when you think about that, and you're talking about the centre of Brisbane, and that's only in the 1950s.
1: Yes.
0: Or
1: yes,
0: late, or just post-war.
1: Yeah.
0: To think that that's you know, really, when you think of it, what's that, 80 years ago, to think that there were still sort of unmade roads back then.
1: Yeah.
0: And your school in Andrew, can you remember how far you used to get to go to school?
1: There was a state school,
0: yep,
1: that my mother was very suspicious about.
0: Oh,
1: and
0: okay.
1: So the other school...
0: What was she suspicious about, the teachers? Or?
1: No, she had a thing about... larrikins and
0: okay,
1: and she didn't want me involved with all that riff-raff. well, forlorn hope, but I love her anyway. There was a trolley bus introduced when my school started, and it was brand new. It was electrical,
0: yep,
1: and had the twin poles at the top, and that used to go down.
0: That's like a tram?
1: A bus.
0: A bus.
1: Bus, electric bus.
0: But it worked off the same premise as...
1: Yes,
0: yeah,
1: exactly.
0: Okay, yep, sure.
1: And they were problematical, but they were marvellous for the time.
0: Yeah.
1: And there was a convent Catholic school on the other side of the CBD, and the trolley bus went right by. And the stop at our place was just up the top of the street.
0: Yep.
1: And so she was happy that we were in with some protection going yep. to and from school. She didn't have to be worried, but she was.
0: But, can you remember how roughly long it took to get, like, 20 minutes, half an hour?
1: 20 minutes.
0: Yep, okay.
1: 25 minutes.
0: Right. And with the school itself, can you remember, was it a big school being in Brisbane?
1: It was, because there were not too many schools around the close area of the CBD.
0: Yep.
1: I had an altercation with the authorities. And that's for another time. So I took my sister and myself out of the school at grade 3, and we then went to a school called Ascot.
0: Okay.
1: And Ascot was some distance
0: yep.
1: from where we were. But again, the bus went okay. out that way.
0: Yeah.
1: So
0: right.
1: I changed
0: okay.
1: schools. Yeah.
0: Now, when we had Kathy in here before, we spoke about school. And once again, it's not about whether it was all good or whether it was bad or not. But is there any sort of standout memories that you might have of your primary school days?
1: There was one teacher who was a great influence on me, and I didn't realise how much till later on.
0: Yep.
1: And the rest of them were, I hated school.
0: Yep.
1: The Catholic school, you, from what I just said, you know why I walked out. I just couldn't stand the rulers.
0: Very strict.
1: Strict. It was just punishment and
0: yep.
1: and aggression. So, and I just didn't like school because I used to sit in school and my mind used to race off to other places.
0: Yep.
1: And I was basically there thinking about other things.
0: Right.
1: Not happy at school.
0: No. Okay. And did you complete primary school?
1: I did.
0: Yep.
1: I did. And I went to, my father was a Mason.
0: Yep.
1: And they, the Masonic group put a hostel for boys in Toowoomba.
0: Yep.
1: And that was for all the Darling Downs because no high schools passed Toowoomba.
0: Yep.
1: And all the Mason's children, males, would come in and stay at a place called Barrymount.
0: Yep.
1: And so I was sent up to Barrymount and I went to high school for a couple of years. And again, I just didn't like it.
0: Yeah.
1: I had to leave. You were allowed to leave halfway through. I never went through to senior. I left at the end of the junior, and I got into trouble. And things like a group of us might have found some green paint, and we might have just made footprints all the way from the school building to across the quadrangle to the flagpole.
0: And did you get caught because you had your footprints in the paint?
1: No, we got other shoes.
0: Okay.
1: And did that.
0: You were a step ahead.
1: I like that one. And we'd pull the flagpole over, which was easy, and put the footprints up to the top.
0: Okay.
1: And just leave them, and you could see them.
0: Yep.
1: And then we would, whoever did that, that must come down. So, of course, several of us took that, and we pulled the flagpole down again, and got the paint or different coloured paint, and we stepped them down so they came, that they were going up
0: and coming down.
1: One of them coming down, and we walked them back to the. So, yes, we were discovered.
0: Right.
1: But we were Barrymount boys.
0: Yep.
1: And there was a certain latitude, not much, but a certain latitude. But I was an athlete.
0: Yep.
1: So there was some tolerance, shall we say.
0: Does that mean you could run faster than them, or was it just that they accepted you?
1: Oh, I like that idea. Yes, run faster.
0: Yeah. Wow, okay. And were your classroom sizes big, or?
1: 33, 34, 35, yeah, okay. something
0: yep.
1: like that,
0: yep.
1: yeah.
0: And it had the blackboards?
1: Yep.
0: Yep. Did you have to clean the dusters like I did?
1: Yes.
0: Yeah. Okay. Yes. Excellent. Well, we're going to come back after the break and we'll continue on our discussion here with Andrew. It's always fascinating to talk about these things. If anyone has got stories of their own, give us a call, 5722 1569 here at OakFM 101.3.

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0: Yes, we've got me and Andrew down by the schoolyard this morning here at Oak FM 101.3 talking about and just reminiscing about some good, well, not always good old days, but just some of the great stories of yesteryear that we all like to hear and have a bit of a giggle and chuckle about things we used to do and get away with. So, Andrew, we're now progressing on to high school. Yes, and whereabouts did you go to high school?
1: It was Toowoomba Central.
0: So you went up north of the state?
1: Yeah, Toowoomba's west, northwest.
0: Okay, yep, yep.
1: And something happened there that changed the direction of my life.
0: I don't know where I'm going with this one, but anyway.
1: it's a good one.
0: Yep, okay.
1: The army had decided to resurrect the Darling Downs area numbers in the forces.
0: You mean conscription or something?
1: No, the Korean War had finished.
0: Yep.
1: And but they just were going to try and build up, and they did a big demonstration. Aircraft flew over DC-3, and at battle height, 450 feet, a stick of paratroopers jumped out, and had, with all their gear,
0: yep,
1: into a part of the park they called Frog's Hollow.
0: Okay.
1: And they let down their equipment bags before they landed. That lightened them up, and then their boots hit and they rolled over. Except that they'd made a trifle error with the positioning, and they had done it way too early. And the

0: last three or four of the parachutists landed on the bowling green.
1: Okay.
0: The one that they'd carefully natured. And
1: suddenly
0: it turned into a ploughed field. And I looked at that. Yes, it was the ramifications of that were just awful for them. But I looked at it and went, I have to go and do that. So I might have only months forged my mother's signature and because I had a job then.
1: Yep.
0: And I started skydiving in Brisbane.
1: So skydiving, like with the Air Force?
0: No. This is private stuff.
1: Oh, okay.
0: So, and that got me into, because years later, a group of us started a small company, and it was called Parachutes Australia, and we did really good stuff.
1: Right. Okay. So you've done a lot of drops.
0: Yes. Never jumped to a hasty conclusion.
1: Look, I know people have parachuting on their bucket lists, but that's one thing I just couldn't do, that or going in those balloons. And I know people say, oh, they're great and all of this, but I just have that fear that something goes wrong. And one question I've got to ask, Andrew, if you're involved in parachuting, is the packing up or the building and storing of the parachute into the bag, so when you jump off, you pull a cord and that's it. How do you get it so right? Because it must be such a delicate thing.
0: Yes, yes, and yes.
1: Yep.
0: It is delicate, but it's one of the most perfect machines ever devised.
1: Really?
0: It really is. And you can give it, how could I put that? You could be very roughly packed, but providing the sequence wasn't interfered with, it will open. Every time.
1: I'm trying to imagine how it can be packed up so when you're jumping out of the plane and you get within a certain distance, you pull a cord and it opens up. So obviously it's got to be a perfected system to do that.
0: It does it.
1: Had you had any near misses or...?
0: Well, I used to also test them.
1: You tested
0: with the parachute? Yeah.
1: Wow.
0: So, yes, okay. I have had quite a few, but I was ready for it. I would take it into the envelope that would – I knew it was going to fail. So that was the test.
1: What, did you do it over water or something?
0: No. Trust me on this one. The water is just as hard as the ground.
1: Is it really?
0: Yeah.
1: Yes. I guess it is.
0: It doesn't look it, but it is.
1: No.
0: Sometimes I'd carry a third parachute when I knew that it was really going to go wrong.
1: So you used to test parachutes knowing that the ones you tested were going to not work?
0: Yeah.
1: And you had a backup one there?
0: Oh, yeah. Well, you always have two anyway.
1: Do you? Okay.
0: And sometimes I would – those two were there, and the one I was testing was one that I could release immediately and then – go back to normal situation.
1: So at roughly, because you said that the battle one was at 450 feet.
0: That's battle height when they go into combat.
1: Right, but you're not jumping from 450 feet because that's too low. Really?
0: And it's on a static line. You leave the aircraft and the parachutes open immediately and the enemy are shooting at you, so you don't want to be in the air as a target too long.
1: Right.
0: And you land. And would I love to do that for a living? No.
1: Yeah, I was going to say, it'd be a pretty hard landing.
0: Also
1: getting shot at too.
0: That's the awful part, I think. For me, it would be run away.
1: Yeah.
0: Then the more modern parachutes, similar heights and things, they're much more efficient and much more forgiving.
1: Well, they're the ones you can steer, aren't they? You pull a cord and steer.
0: Yeah.
1: So... that when you talk about battle, but when you're talking about just normal
0: 2,200 feet.
1: Yeah. Okay. And my complete naivety about parachuting is...
0: which you should change, incidentally.
1: Oh, I don't know about that. I don't know. I just even thinking about it makes me feel sick. But you're not floating up there, are you? You're forever dropping.
0: Oh, yeah, gravity. The law of gravity has not been repealed and probably not likely to be for some time.
1: Because I just see them jump out and then you see them in groups holding hands. It looks like they're floating, but they're always dropping.
0: I'm using miles per hour now because those figures are fairly standard. But about 120, 125 miles per hour terminal velocity.
1: Right.
0: That's not a good term for my thinking. But you don't get any faster than that. But it's coming down. So 10,000 feet down to opening height, 45 seconds.
1: Right. Okay, and I'm assuming you did this over many, many years?
0: Yes, actually. We sold the company last century. Everything seemed to be last century. It was many years.
1: Yep. Yeah. Okay. So how far did you go in high school then?
0: Up to junior. I left before the final 2 years.
1: So what's that, year 10 or form 3 or 4 or something like that?
0: Yeah. What's down here? What's the...
1: Well, it's in years. So the last 2 years would be year 11 and 12.
0: Right.
1: So they would be form 5 and 6.
0: Right, so I left at Form 4 then. I had the final 2 years I left.
1: That would be year 10, yeah.
0: And I got an apprenticeship.
1: Yep, okay. An apprenticeship?
0: Well, I'm one of the few people left alive in the world that could do what the apprenticeship taught me to do. I was a lithographer. So I used to take photographs of... things, photographs of other photographs, paintings or transparencies, and turn them into
1: sounds complicated.
0: Where I used to make the bits that they could put onto plates to print offset.
1: Oh, right, okay.
0: So I'd make beautiful books and things like that.
1: So like templates type of thing.
0: Yeah, they were half tone, which was little dots of various colours.
1: Okay.
0: You'd break down
1: and
0: sort them out, and then the printer would be able to print them and you'd get the beautiful colour plate.
1: Right, okay.
0: But I say I'm one of the few that's left because it wasn't too many years after that when electronics came in and sensors came in, and now they're all scanned.
1: Yeah.
0: And the human side of it's like very rarely there, apart from someone sitting at a desk looking at a big screen and altering things.
1: So, Andrew, when you talk about the workforce of you going through this apprenticeship of a work that no longer was done, even back then you said it was very easily sort of made redundant. What sort of major things have you seen change over the years, and certainly probably in the last maybe post-COVID years in regards to the workforce?
0: I think that I'm sure what I'm about to say, there are other sides too, but I think I'm looking for... Oh, all right. I just thought of one.
1: Yep.
0: In Wangaratta... there's a club called Toastmasters.
1: Yep.
0: And it really teaches people self-actualise.
1: Okay.
0: You learn stuff.
1: Yep.
0: And incidentally, it's every second and fourth Wednesday at the centre.
1: There you go. Yes. Happy to do the plug. Yep.
0: Yes. I just thought that. Now, Toastmasters, you actually stand up before the group.
1: Yep.
0: And you learn to... relax. You learn to eyeball. You learn to get feedback from the people, the audience.
1: Is that verbal and non-verbal feedback?
0: Everything. Yep. Everything. And you start to learn a great skill. You're confident. And once that confidence starts to arise, you can pull that string and all the insecurities tend to fall away because you've learnt to be... Would you know a psychologist that could actually...
1: I don't know. Do you know a good psychologist?
0: Now, modern day, on the phone, and they're even talking about people doing Toastmasters on Skype or what is it?
1: Zoom. And telehealth and things like that, yep.
0: Now, it does have a place, particularly for people that are not close.
1: Sure.
0: And, yes, I support it, but I couldn't do that now. And I feel that the younger people are missing out on some of that old skill where they can read body language. They're so used to doing it in isolation behind a device.
1: Right.
0: It has great place.
1: Yep.
0: Great advantages, but devoid of that personal feel that you give out and you feel.
1: Well, I know myself, I do give some people the option to do telehealth sessions, and because I work 2 weeks up here and 2 weeks down the coast, I still see people in different areas via telehealth. But the majority of the people do still like it in person because of that personal touch as well.
0: Great.
1: Yep. Is there any other observations that you've made about the modern world as opposed to – because the reason I say that, Andrew, is I've made it very publicly known about I don't like self-serve checkouts, okay? Like you, I can see a purpose for it, especially when it's busy and you just want to rush through. But like everything, the major corporations have found a way to save a lot of money by just completely replacing checkout people. You know, and you've gone from having all of these checkouts with part-timers after school or older people filling it to now the majority of the supermarkets are all self-serve checkouts with about one or two checkouts that are open. My issue there is that I can do the self-serve. Yeah, it's not about denying technology. To me, it's about where this is all going, replacing jobs. And when we talk about that, we talk about AI. I use AI in my work practices. When I do case notes and I do speech to text and grammar, I click on it and it redoes it in a more grammatical, professional way, which is great. But again, AI can then is now replacing lots of jobs, and you hear about it, you know, receptionists and all of this. And you just wonder where it's all going, because when you, for someone like you at 80, seeing the workforce change over the years, do you have any thoughts on those?
0: Well, if you started a party about keeping the worker, the face-to-face, the person-to-person, I would be joining.
1: Yep.
0: And I can give you a quick one. I read the other day that AI was running managing the operation of a hamburger place in the United States. And it understood that a couple of the workers weren't doing what it thought they should, and it sacked them.
1: Wow.
0: Now, these people were doing exactly what they should be doing, and when there's downtime, they don't get involved. But when it comes up again, potatoes coming in and all the rest of it, that's when they get involved, and they do a very good job very quickly, and it's quite hard. But when it's not there, they step back out of the way. The AI picked that up and said redundancy, bang.
1: Yeah.
0: I heard of another council that used to photograph their where they kept all their heavy equipment, their plant and equipment, and they used to photograph it twice a day, and they would then run through, and if, say, a grader stayed there most of the week, they worked the bean counters worked out that they could save more money if they hired, etc., you know, that type of thing.
1: Yep.
0: It was reviewed by AI, and AI decided that they didn't need this, and this, and they basically got rid of all their plant and equipment, and the workers went, but they hired what they needed in. And it was more expensive to do that than keep the plant and equipment they had and have downtime when between jobs. And, the AI must be trained much more efficiently. But, yeah, I find it people need to be with other people.
1: Well, we need to have purpose in life, you know, and this is something that I talk about a lot with my clients about, you know, when we talk about depression and that. we do need to have a reason to exist. And if they made everyone redundant, and this is the interesting part to this, Andrew, because I spoke to someone months ago about this. And I said, well, imagine if AI replaced everyone and then no one had jobs and we all just got paid a wage. And they'd say, oh, it'd be great. I could go on holidays and I can lay on the beach. And I said, well, hang on a sec. You go on a holiday, who's going to fly the plane? Because the pilots aren't working, you know. Who's going to bring you your beers down on the beach? Who's going to have the towels? Who's going to do your food? Because nobody's working. And why would you work if you're not getting paid? So, like everything, they can go too far with things. And what starts out to be quite innovative and time efficient, as like with everything, people will exploit it for their own personal gain, and then suddenly they're replacing thousands and thousands of jobs. And what are those people going to do? You know, they're at home on a disability wage or Centrelink or JobStart or JobSeek, and there's just no jobs. How do they then, you know, get about life? So that's what I mean when we go back to talk about self-serve checkouts and stuff like that, stuff that we never had as kids. You just wonder where it's all going into the future.
0: And what happens, a joke. Ladies and gentlemen, good morning. Welcome on board our flight, 18-hour flight from Melbourne to New York. Please fasten your seatbelts. Make sure that all your hand baggage is stowed and so everything is tightly controlled, because we're about to fly across the tropical convergence zone and there's a lot of turbulence. We'll let you know about that, and there, most of the flight will be smooth. Just want you to be aware of other people around you. Make sure your baggage is right. Cabin crew will be wandering through the cabin with meals. They will look after you. And we should be arriving in New York early in the morning, lots of traffic, so we could be circling until we get the slot to land. And the other thing is that I haven't been feeling very well lately, so today I'm working from home.
1: Flying the plane from home, yeah.
0: You do not want anything to go wrong that a human can fix.
1: You don't want the power surge to go out, or will you lose Wi-Fi or something.
0: Not that good.
1: Well, we're going to be back after break here, OKFM 101.3. We'll continue on with our conversation before we fire up the barbie at lunchtime today. If you are in the area and you'd be interested to come down to OKFM to have a bit of a look around and stay for the free lunch and a bit of a chat about healthy aging and maybe the things we've spoken about today, why don't you pop on down?

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0: Yes, and joining me in the studio today to talk about swinging school and everything else, Andrew McFarlane. Thank you very much for coming in. And just for our last segment, Andrew, we're now talking about AI and all that replacement of jobs. Do you think much about this? Are you a worrier? Do you think that the AI is going to rule the world?
1: It will assist the world.
0: Yep.
1: And there will be the two normal two segments, the shade and the light.
0: Yep.
1: The shade will want to control. The light will teach AI values.
0: Yep.
1: And AI will discover that it's being caged and see the values, and it will break out whether it's in the dark or the light. But if it's trained in the light, whatever that means, then AI is going to be the greatest thing that ever happened to our evolution in this segment of human existence.
0: Right.
1: If it goes to the dark side, oh, yeah, that's a different story.
0: And to be quite honest, usually there's always some sort of breakout of anything. Things are created for supposedly the betterment of humankind, but there's always some adverse reaction or effect, and that's sort of something science fiction movies are made about, like Terminator and things like that. So we're living very interesting times, Andrew, and you're right. I mean, you can think of how beneficial things have become. Like I spoke to Kathy earlier about medicine, modern medicine, as opposed to how it was 50, 60 years ago, going to the dentist and other things, how great it is to have modern technology. But I always worry from the psychological point of view of the ultimate replacing of jobs and people being made redundant, because it's that sense of self and purpose that keeps us going. And when we've got nothing to get out of bed for, we just sort of say, well, what am I going to do today? Nothing. And people can lose a lot of that motivation.
1: Now, let me tell you a story.
0: Please do.
1: About a psychologist in Wangaratta.
0: Okay.
1: Yeah.
0: it's a bit close to home.
1: And he was sitting in his office, and a couple came in they had retired, and they were vacant. They had losing their purpose.
0: Uh-huh.
1: And that was, they came along and they said, this is what we're doing. We're losing our purpose. And during the conversation, it became very obvious that they were drifting apart and didn't quite know how to get back.
0: Yep.
1: And everything about the household condition was deteriorating.
0: Right.
1: And this the psychologist, named Neil somebody, I forget, said, I've gathered from the conversation that you're foodies. And they said, brightened up and said, yes, we are. He said, this is perhaps the key. Sit down at the table and start talking about food, thinking fruit to start with, peaches and pears, bananas and figs and melons, and play with it. Just try and go back to the youth and play with this. Anyway, they didn't really think it would work, but they sat down at the table and they started talking, and suddenly there was an excitement, and he picked the right thing, and they got really excited, and the age dropped away, the years disappeared, and they were back in their youthful, lustful love environment. And suddenly they snapped, and they cleared everything off the table, ripped each other's clothes off, and did a Olympic gold medal performance.
0: Right.
1: And they were,
0: where we're going with this, but
1: so it was just marvellous. Anyway, the next day they went back to see Neil, I think his name
0: was. Okay.
1: Went back and Neil said, well, how did you go? And they explained what had happened. And Neil said, fantastic. And he said, tell me, have you any regrets now? And they said, yes, we have, just have one. And he said, oh, what's that? And he said, well, It was our favourite restaurant, and we'll never be allowed back there again.
0: I actually was very concerned of where you're going with that one, Andrew.
1: Yes, I thought you. I was watching your face.
0: But look, thank you for coming in today to share some of your stories, certainly about the parachuting business and your life growing up in downtown Brisbane and how much that's changed as well.
1: Big time.
0: And how long have you been living in Victoria?
1: 8 years.
0: 8 years, yes. Okay. Yep, yes. Excellent. Well, hopefully you'll stick around for the lunch today, Andrew.
1: I will.
0: Yeah, it's been a very interesting morning chatting to different people about life as it used to be, and even myself, I'm younger than you, but even the world I grew up is vastly different to today.
1: Changing.
0: And again, it's not saying, oh, yeah, we don't like the modern society. It's just simply conversational.
1: Different.
0: Yeah, excellent. Yeah. Well, stick around, Andrew. We'll go to some music now, and then we'll see how we go with our lunch and things like that as well.
1: Thank you. Been a pleasure.
0: And we'll have a bit of a chat with the psychologist, Neil from Wangaratta.
1: Yes, yes.
0: Excellent. Well, there you go. We've been speaking with Andrew from he's from the local area, who spoke about his childhood in Brisbane and parachuting business as well. And he's going to stick around for lunch. So if you want to come on down to Oak FM and have a bit of a chat, it's a beautiful day here at Oak FM 101.3. All kinds.

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1: A past that's sprinkled with the blues.

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1: Was a night. What a night it was. It really was such a night. The moon was bright. Ooh, how bright it was. It really was such a night. The night was alive with stars above. 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It was a kiss. What a kiss it was. It really was such a kiss. How she could kiss. 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
1: Any questions? 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
0: Oh, well, you add a little dreaming of the bright blue tie. Put on your slippers and you light your pipe.

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Yes, hello everyone and welcome to the World of Light Music. On today's program we have a playlist containing a variety of music, including several really old discs from as far back as the 1920s, as well as some quite recent ones featuring well-known orchestras and artists. Let the music begin then, and first up an old record from many long years ago, featuring Peter York and his orchestra, with the vocal by Sam Costa and the popular tune of the time, A Nice Cup of Tea.

last cup of tea in the morning. For to start the day, you see. And at 11:30, well, my idea of heaven is a nice cup of tea. I like a nice cup of tea with my dinner.

What a nice little piece of music that was. A Nice Cup of Tea, played by Peter York and his orchestra, with the vocal by Sam Costa. Let's swish back now to the 1930s and join De Bruy Sommers and his band with a great old rendition of The Fleet's in Port Again, with the vocal by Dan Donovan. This record was cut in September of 1936, and the sound is as good as the day it was recorded.

De Broy Sommers and his orchestra there with a tune from a long, long time ago, The Fleet's in Port Again, and the vocal was by Dan Donovan. That old record actually cut back in September of 1936, and that's not yesterday. You're listening to The World of Light Music, and I'm Tiff Rayner. The World of Light Music can never be accused of not providing variety. We can switch from close to pop music to semi-classical or even rag. Today I've included on this program one of Albert Kittelby's most well-known compositions, Bells Across the Meadow, and my records show that this piece has never been played before on this program. This music today is played by the Czechoslovak Symphony Orchestra.

What a beautiful piece of music there, Bells Across the Meadow, composed a long time ago by Albert Kotelby and played there by the Czechoslovak Symphony Orchestra. You're listening to the World of Light Music. Charlie Kunz and the Cassini Club Orchestra recorded aplenty in years gone by. Kunz was a pianist of some standing and recorded many compilations of popular tunes of the day. But he also had a band, and here's one of those old discs released by them back in the 30s called I've Got a High Note.

0: The Kasani Club Orchestra there with I've Got a High Note, or I've Got a Note. I'm not quite sure. There's both titles are listed there. I've Got a High Note and I've Got a Note. Anyway, whatever it is, it was pretty good, wasn't it? Let's take a short break now, and I'll be back soon with more from the world of light music.
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0: Let's spin a great old recording from the 30s. I just love this one, Steamboat Bill, played by the International Novelty Orchestra. This old orchestra seems to have a sound all of its own and recorded hundreds of similar tunes over many decades long ago. Listen with me now to this real old-time sound.

was. Yes, the International Novelty Orchestra and Steamboat Bill, recorded many, many long years ago. You're listening to The World of Light Music. I'm Tiff Rayner. We heard a record just one or two recordings ago from Charlie Kunz and the Cassini Club Orchestra, and I told you about Kunz and the popular tune compilations he recorded on the piano with a rhythm accompaniment. Well, here's one of the dozens of those made at the time, just called Piano Medley of Popular Tunes of the Day. Charlie Kunz's style of playing made his records very popular, and there are few record collections of the day who didn't have at least one of them in it.

Well, how did you like that? A piano medley of popular tunes of the day, played by Charlie Kunz in that great style that pianist had many long years ago. Let's go back to the 20s and the age of flappers and all that sort of stuff with a vintage recording of Lovable and Sweet, sung by Annette Hershaw.

Well, how did you like that? From the 1920s, we listened to Lovable and Sweet, sung by Annette Hershaw. Let's have another cute little track from the International Novelty Orchestra. And just listen to the title, Peter's Pop Keeps a Lollipop Shop. Wow, what a name that is. This oldie was composed a long time ago by one J.P. Long and recorded by the International Novelty Orchestra way back in 1936.

Peter's Pop keeps a lollipop shop. Notice I say that very slowly because that's a bit of a tongue twister if you speed it up. That old recording was made back in 1936 and the song composed by J.P. Long. Okay, moving on now. And Love is the Sweetest Thing. Well, we all know that. This great piece of music was composed by Ray Noble and recorded on this old disc by DeRoy Sommers and his orchestra in March of 1932.

0: Love is the Sweetest Thing, composed by Ray Noble and recorded back in March of 1932 by De Bruys Sommers and his orchestra. Let's take a short break now, and I'll be back soon with more from the world of light music.
1: 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So don't gamble. Call Ian Gambold on 041234 0980.
0: You're listening to the world of light music. Here's another television theme from long ago, played by Norrie Paramore and his orchestra from the BBC programme Top of the Form. Called Marching Strings, this music headed the popular programme for many years.

Norrie Paramore and his orchestra, and that theme from the BBC programme Top of the Form, called Marching Strings. Let's crash right back to the Roaring Twenties and a recording made by Paul Whiteman and his orchestra about 80 years ago of Happy Feet. And if this one doesn't prompt you at this time to get out of the chair and onto the dance floor, nothing will.

Happy Feet, played there by Paul Whiteman and his orchestra, and that old record about 80 years old, and it wasn't too bad, was it? I thought the quality was pretty good. Let's listen now to familiar music. That's if you were a viewer of BBC television in the years 1946 to 1958. Eric Coates' television march was played daily before the BBC stations would commence transmission. This old theme music is played on this recording by Norrie Paramore and his orchestra.

Norrie Paramore and his orchestra and Eric Coates' Television March. You're listening to the World of Light Music. Morton Gould arranged the Dancing Tambourine for the Robin Hood Dell Orchestra back in 1949. This old 78 of this music was released by Columbia.

The Dancing Tambourine, played there by the Robin Hood Dell Orchestra from a recording made back in 1949. You're listening to The World of Light Music. Now here's an old Australian recording I found at the bottom of the stack while compiling this program. It's a recording of Australian pianist Beryl Newell with vocalist Des Tooley and Rodgers and Hart's 10 Cents a Dance, recorded in Melbourne in July of 1931.

0: 10 Cents a Dance, played there by pianist Beryl Newell. That was an old Australian recording recorded in Melbourne in 1931. That's not yesterday. Let's take a short break now, and I'll be back soon with more from the world of light music.
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0: Dancing Princess brings back many memories to me, as it was one of the first records I bought when I was a teenager. Frank Chaxfield and his orchestra play Dancing Princess on this old 78 cut in 1952.

Frank Chaxfield and his orchestra and Dancing Princess. This is the World of Light Music and I'm Tiff Rayner. The music of Eric Coates seems endless. This great British composer created so much in his lifetime. This march tune called Bandstand was composed early last century and recorded in 1946 by the New Concert Orchestra conducted by Serge Krysch.

The big music of Eric Coates there, and the March Bandstand, played by the New Concert Orchestra, and the record made back in 1946. And so we come to the last recording in today's programme, so let's go back to the 27th of March 1933, and a recording made in Melbourne of the Black and White Rag with xylophone solo by Gil Deck. Deck was a pianist of some renown and recorded many discs of his piano solos, but it's the xylophone he's taken on this old disc. The label of the record does not give the name of the accompanying pianist.

That was the Black and White Rag with the xylophone solo by Gil Deck, a very old Australian recording made in March of 1933. That's all we've time for today. Thanks for your company over the last 60 minutes, and I'll be back again next time for more great music from the world of light music.

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Climbing rain check. In the afternoon. 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I won't fade away.

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1: The weather update for the Wangaratta, Northeast, Alpine and Border regions.
2: And currently in Wangaratta, beautiful Wangaratta, it's partly cloudy and temperatures registering 12.7 degrees currently here in Wang. We're expecting a top, a maximum of 22 degrees today, and it should be sunny for the next 3 days, although there is a slight chance of a little bit of drizzle, or mizzle, as I call it, miserable drizzle for tomorrow sometime. 8 degrees overnight and 20 degrees maximum tomorrow. A little bit cooler on certainly on Wednesday morning, 4 degrees overnight and 19 degrees maximum. And on Thursday, sunny and 5 overnight, 21 degrees maximum. In Rutherglen today, very similar temperatures, 20 degrees today, possibility of some showers.

1.3, your local radio station, with me, Peter. Good morning, or should I say hello? Here's Lionel Richie with Hello.

0: And that was Bert Kempfert with A Swinging Safari. And you heard it here on Oak FM 101.3, your local radio station with me, Peter. And before that, we heard Connie Francis, which was lovely. And the song was called All By Myself. And we started our trio with Lionel Richie and Hello. I'm saying hello to you. What a glorious spring day it is in wonderful Wangaratta and environs, of course. Absolutely fabulous. And today is Monday, the 5th of October, in case you lost track. And I hope that you weren't caught out with daylight saving. Of course, it started, so we've lost an hour. Move your clocks forward if you haven't already. So let's find out what happened on this day, October the 5th.
1: It's time once again to take a walk back in history as we present On This Day, a tabloid of people, places and events from today and yesteryear, and is produced by Cliff Wolstenholme in the studios at 101.3.
2: On this day, October the 5th, in 1836, three constables formed Victoria's first police force. 1883, Adelaide's first Anglican bishop, Augustus Short, died aged 81. 1969, Monty Python first screened on British TV. 1983, Australia's first astronaut, Paul Sculler Power, blasted off in Challenger, returning to Earth on October the 13th. 1989, the Dalai Lama won the Nobel Peace Prize. Also in 1989, US TV evangelist Jimmy Backer was convicted of fraud. 1991, film star Elizabeth Taylor married Larry Fortensky. 2011, the co-founder of Apple Computers, Steve Jobs, who developed the iPod, the iPhone and the iPad, died of cancer aged 56. In 2016, after 91 years of vehicle construction at its Broadmeadows and Geelong plants, the Ford company ceased production in Australia. In 2025, respected Melbourne lawyer David Galbally, QC, AMKC, died aged 74. Our birthdays today: 1912, Sir Gregory Lush, ex-Chancellor of Monash University. 1923, Glynis Johns, South African-born actress. 1929, Bob Newhart, US comedian. 1933, Diane Cilento, Australian actress. 1940, Bob Cowper, Australian cricketer. 1954, Bob Geldof, Irish rock star. And 1955, Wilbur Wilde, Australian musician. In 1970, Matthew Knights was born. He was an AFL player with Richmond and Hawthorn. Also born on this day was Wayne Holdsworth, Australian New South Wales cricketer. And our hits of the day: 1959, Mac the Knife with Bobby Darin. 1961, Contiki with The Shadows. 1974, I Honestly Love You with Olivia Newton-John. And our thought for today: there are two kinds of statistics, the kind you look up and the kind you make up, said Rex Stout, American writer. And this has been Elaine Craven with On This Day for 101.3 FM.
0: Oh, how fantastic. I love finding out what happens on various dates. Isn't that terrific? That was On This Day, the 5th of October. And just wonderful, wonderful things. And here is the wonderful voice of Marcia Hines with Ain't Nobody.

0: Marcia Hines, Ain't Nobody. And you heard it on Oak FM 101.3, your local radio station with me, Peter. I'm playing lots of different music for you today. I hope you enjoy it. I've got some hip swinging ones and ones that make you feel mellow and ready to start a brand new week. And just after the 10 o'clock news, I've got a special guest coming into the studio today. I may have told you that I'm new to the area. In fact, I've been here just over 2 months now, so I'm getting to know not only Wangaratta but Victoria. And I thought maybe you'd like to know what's happening locally too. So that's what I want to do, is introduce a whole lot of people that are here in the area and what's happening and what you can get involved with, if you'd like to, that is. All right. We're going to be hearing Michael Bublé and Sway, some more hip-swinging music for you.
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0: And that was Meghan Trainor with All About That Bass. And before that we heard Michael Bublé with Sway.
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0: And let me remind you, I do this every Monday, and it's important. There are free meals available from 6 p.m. to 7 p.m. Monday, Tuesday, Wednesday and Thursday at Apex Park. And so the 6 p.m. to 7 p.m. Apex Park tonight, tomorrow night, Wednesday and Thursday night. It's all inclusive and all a welcome. It says, speak kindly, show kindness. All are welcome at the caravan. So go right ahead. Speaking of food, you've got to get in early here. I go every second Thursday, or first Thursday of the month. No, it's the second Thursday, isn't it? Last Thursday was the 1st of October, yes. So this is the monthly cake and jam sale. Will be held on Thursday, this coming Thursday, at the Lutheran Church Hall in Orwell Street, Wangaratta, commencing at 9 a.m. to 12 noon. Large varieties of jams, sauces, pickles and relish will be available. Also sponges, slices, cakes and biscuits. Or just come and join us for a cuppa and a cake. What doesn't get sold gets eaten, I tell you. But you've got to be there early because people queue up before 9 o'clock, ready to get in there. And every time I get there, I find that most of the cakes and things have gone, as well as a lot of jams and chutneys and pickles. So that's on this Thursday. And here, are you into dancing or would you like to dance? The Benalla Social Dancers at dancing at the Seniors Community Hall in Faulkner Drive, Benalla, every Tuesday. Lessons are from 7 to 7:30 p.m. Social dancing starts after that from 7:30 till 10:30 p.m. Entry fees are very low, $5. And if you'd like more information, phone Graham on 0428 848 0486. 0428 848 0486. Benalla Social Dancers at Seniors Community Hall. And here's a little one to put into your diary ahead of time, not that far away. It's already the 5th of October. Go to the 10th annual Warraleaf Village Fair on the 18th of October from 9 a.m. to 2 p.m. Enjoy the food and other stalls and children's entertainment, including Trixie the Clown. Wow. And that's on the 18th of October at the Worley Village Fair from 9 a.m. to 2 p.m. All right, let's hear some more music. So this is a wonderful Australian artist. I haven't heard from him in ages, and we've got him on the computer in a couple of songs, which is wonderful. Here is Billy Field. Do you remember him? With Bad Habits.

0: Oh, the wonderful clarinet and talent of Mr. Ackerbilk. Ackerbilk with Alley Cat, in case you sort of recognised it and you thought, I've heard that, but I don't know what it is. And before that, we heard wonderful Billy Field, of course, jazz and blues performer, Aussie, with Bad Habits. And I hope you haven't had too many bad habits of your own, or maybe you have. Enjoy them, whatever they are. We're going to be playing a great song from a newish artist. It was released a couple of years ago, Camila Cabello, called Havana, which I love. I hope you enjoy it as well.
1: What's for dinner tonight?
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0: Well, did you like that? That's very different, isn't it? New artist Camila Cabello with Havana, as if you didn't guess the title of that. 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I've got lots more great music. I've got Andy Cowan coming up, as well as Hot Chocolate, Bellamy Brothers, Rupert Holmes with Escape, you know, that Pina Colada song, which I haven't heard in ages, but I absolutely love it, The Cause, and lots more Manhattan Transfer. I've also got a fabulous one here, which is a duet with Mario Frangoulis from one of my CDs with Justin Haywood from the Moody Blues, singing a duet, and it's just extraordinary. This tenor, classically trained tenor voice, together with Justin, and his voice just merges beautifully. I've got Keb Mo coming up, an artist you've never heard of probably, Debbie Baker, friend of mine, fabulous voice. I'll put that on shortly as well.
1: 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Orders can be sent through on Facebook or text 0473 022 999.

Andy Cowan from Black Mountain in Canberra, or ACT, I should say, with Don't Let Me Be Misunderstood. He's a singer-songwriter and a gravelly voice. It reminded me a lot of Joe Cocker. What did you think? Love that. Andy Cowan, and he was nominated for the ARIA Award as well in 2001. Okay, let me introduce some of the CDs that I've brought in with me. Here is Manhattan Transfer with Chanson d'Amour.

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And the time is nearly 8 minutes to 10 o'clock. And you're listening to Oak FM 101.3, your local radio station, with me, Peter. And don't forget, after the 10 o'clock news, I've got a special guest in the studio that you might like to find out what's happening locally, as I do. Should we play Mario Frangoulis? I think, why not? Nights in White Satin, the way you've never heard it before.

0: What did you think of that? Wasn't that fabulous? It was sung in Italian, of course. Mario Frangoulis is Greek, tenor, classical singer, and that was Nights in White Satin. And I think that Justin Haywood from the Moody Blues blended his voice perfectly with that. Absolutely extraordinary. I thought it was just wonderful. All right. We're almost coming up to news time, and don't forget, as I said to you, that we've got a special guest coming into the studio in a little while.
1: G'day. Join me, Donna McQueen, on a Friday afternoon for a bit of fun as I play my Australian show of funny songs and poems and tell a few yarns about life in the Australian outback. 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
4: Good morning, I'm Alyssa Delfs. The Prime Minister, Anthony Albanese, has landed in Fiji for the pre-COP31 event ahead of the United Nations Conference of the Parties next month. But Australia could face scrutiny from its Pacific neighbours as the federal government considers approving a major coal mine expansion in New South Wales this week. Ministers and participants from more than 50 nations have confirmed their attendance at the four-day event, which is part of an Australian negotiated compromise. It comes after Canberra failed in its bid to host the world's biggest annual climate change talks. A critical incident has been declared after a man was fatally shot by New South Wales police after allegedly aiming a rifle at officers near Yass. Police were responding to reports a car had driven into a tree yesterday afternoon. At the scene, officers found a crashed Chrysler station wagon with the driver appearing to be unconscious in the car. When the officers approached the man to help him, he allegedly aimed a rifle at them before police shot him. He died at the scene despite resuscitation efforts by police. Overseas, the US Coast Guard has confirmed a private jet has gone missing while travelling to Boston from Bermuda with six people on board. The Federal Aviation Administration notified the Coast Guard overnight that it had lost contact with the jet, which is being used as a medical transfer aircraft. The Canadian Registered Air Ambulance jet had four crew members and two passengers on board when it departed Bermuda's L.F. Wade International Airport for the flight to Massachusetts. Four of the six people on board the flight were Canadian citizens, so Transport Canada is closely monitoring and working with authorities for search and rescue efforts. Supporters of Pakistan's jailed former Prime Minister Imran Khan have started a march toward the capital following the collapse of talks with the government. The Pakistan Tehreek-e-Insaf has been demanding the release of its leader, who's been imprisoned for 3 years. The BBC's Charles Haviland reports.
5: Khan supporters in their thousands flocked to Lucky Marwat in the hinterland of Imran Khan's stronghold province of Khyber Pakhtunkhwa, where his party still governs. From there, the march moved off, mainly in trucks, buses and cars, led by Provincial Chief Minister Sohail Afridi, who says they will gather a sea of millions as contingents from other districts join them. They demand the release and transfer to hospital of Mr. Khan, who denies the varied charges ranging from corruption to treason for which he's jailed. The authorities are blocking entrances to Islamabad with shipping containers.
4: And back home, Ambulance Victoria is working to eliminate the stigma around the use of automated external defibrillators on women this Shocktober. Data shows women are half as likely to receive a shock from an AED than men, finding bystanders hesitant to remove the woman's clothing to expose the bare chest and apply the AED pads. Executive Director of Regional Operations, Michael Giorgio, says AED pad-to-skin contact is vital and everyone deserves a chance at survival.
6: Because we know women are 50% less likely to receive a shock or CPR in the community. So this year, we want to reduce that stigma. We want to give every heart a chance and improve our already growing and improving cardiac arrest survival rates.
4: Every day, 21 Victorians suffer the medical emergency, but only 1 in 10 survive. And taking a look at sport in F1, Max Verstappen has won his first race of the season at the Bahrain GP after a rain-soaked event in Malaysia. Australian Oscar Piastri finished in 6th place, with compatriot Liam Lawson in 7th.
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8: The weather update for the Wangaratta, Northeast, Alpine and Border regions.
0: And currently in Wangaratta, it's registering 15.8 today, mostly cloudy today, that's the forecast anyway, and our top expected is 22 degrees. Tomorrow, Tuesday, possibly a late shower, but it'll be less than 1 mil, so we probably won't see or feel anything, maybe a little bit of mizzle. And it should be sunny for the next 3 days. 20 degrees tomorrow maximum, sunny and 19 degrees for Wednesday, and sunny again and 21 degrees on Thursday. And for Rutherglen, top of 20 degrees forecast for today. Again, cloudy, possibility of showers. And for Yarrawonga, top today of 21 degrees and cloudy. 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This is your local station. And let's, I've got Albatross. This is an instrumental by Fleetwood Mac. I hope you like it.
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3: And before we had heard from Steel about Steel Line fencing, of course, we had the cause with Angel. And if I said you had a beautiful body, would you hold it against me by the Bellamy Brothers? I love that song. And Albatross, instrumental with Fleetwood Mac. And as promised, my special guest is in the studio right on time, Tanya Kamplin, who's the venue manager for the Performing Arts Centre. Good morning and welcome.
4: Thank you. Good morning and thank you for having me today.
3: Absolutely. Well, I've said to our listeners that I'm new to the area and new to Victoria, and I love that Performing Arts Centre. I've already bought three lots of tickets since I've been here to see performances. But I want to know, tell me about the Performing Arts Centre.
4: We're very fortunate to have the Wangaratta Performing Arts and Convention Centre right in the centre of town. The venue runs a whole range of things, in particular performances in a 512-seat theatre.
3: Wow, that's big, that's large.
4: It is. There's about 350 seats downstairs in the stalls and another sort of 165 upstairs in the balcony. And in a normal year, the venue would host just over 100 different shows.
3: Gosh.
4: On the stage there.
3: Wow.
4: And varying from local schools and dance schools and community groups right through to national and international acts as well. So we're very fortunate to have the facility there.
3: Mm.
4: And to also work alongside the theatre, there are a number of other spaces across the venue which host anywhere between 150 and 180 different conferences, functions, award ceremonies.
3: Sounds exhausting.
4: Each year, yes. Well, it keeps us busy.
3: I bet.
4: And then complementing all of that, we have the Intermezzo Cafe and catering services.
3: I know, I've been there lots.
4: So they operate 7 days a week and also provide all of the catering and food and beverage offerings within the venue.
3: Look, it's just fabulous, and I love the fact that it's located. I mean, I usually park at the Big W parking complex, and of course the council offices and Vic Roads is just across the road, and next door to you is the art gallery.
4: Absolutely. So between the Performing Arts Centre and the art gallery, we create the start of the creative precinct space, and with the Wangaratta Historical Society also on Ford Street. We're very well positioned for people to come and enjoy a great cultural experience when they're in town.
3: It's absolutely. And do you do tours of the Performing Arts Centre at all?
4: We do on occasion. We certainly do by appointment, and we often have a number of school or community groups that we take throughout the year to see behind the scenes and a peek behind the stage and back of house as well, which is very exciting.
3: Fantastic. And what are you promoting? I mean, it's spring, and so there's every time I look, and I've got the program here, which is absolutely chock-a-block full.
4: Yes.
3: And some things I notice are, you know, like the Guy Sebastian show, of course, was sold out very quickly.
4: It did, yes.
3: Yes. So what are you particularly excited about at the moment?
4: Well, October, we've got a lot of events happening and a lot of variety, so there really is something for everyone. This Saturday night, we have Music of the Night, which is headlined with Joey Fermano, which some people may remember from back in his Young Talent Time days, but certainly him along with his other performers are going to celebrate all of the Andrew Lloyd Webber musicals.
3: Oh, I know some people are going to that, yes.
4: So that will be a lovely musical evening. And then next week we have Moonwalker, which is a tribute to Michael Jackson.
3: I'm going to that.
4: Music,
3: I've
4: yes.
3: got tickets to that.
4: Also coming up in October, we've got The Eagles Story.
3: Oh, wow.
4: Which is obviously a celebration of the iconic American rock band.
3: Mm-hmm.
4: Also, October is Seniors Month.
3: Yes, that's right. And it's jam-packed full of all sorts of events.
4: It sure is. And one of those that's being held at the PAC is the Seniors Free Country Concert with Dennis Walter. Mm-hmm. There still are some small number of tickets available for that. So if people wanted to reach out to the box office
3: and
4: to secure a ticket.
3: And what day is that?
4: So that is on Thursday, the 22nd of October.
3: Okay, so if you want tickets.
4: 11 a.m.
3: Let people know. Make a phone call or?
4: Yes, to come in person or make a phone call, and also on our website.
3: Okay. What's the phone number?
4: Phone number is 0357 228 105, and the website is www.wpacc.com.au.
3: Okay, because I know a lot of people don't have access to a computer or don't have a computer. So, yes, so phone call. Give me that number again, please.
4: 0357 228 105.
3: 105, okay. That's your direct line that I've got on your business card.
4: And then also in October, we shift gears a little bit and we have Bell Shakespeare bringing their production of Macbeth.
3: Yes.
4: Which will be absolutely brilliant, and that's on Thursday the 29th of October. You've also mentioned Guy Sebastian is bringing his 100 Times Around Australia tour to Wangaratta, and that has already sold out.
3: Well, that sold out very quickly, I believe.
4: It certainly did, and the wait list is also full. And then to round out the end of October, the Wangaratta Symphony Orchestra are performing with James Morrison.
3: Oh, wow.
4: Which will be a very special evening, and that show has also completely sold out.
3: Is that part of the Jazz and Blues Festival?
4: It is being held during the Jazz and Blues Festival.
3: I've got tickets to that too.
4: Yeah. So there's a lot happening, and then similarly right through to the end of the year, it's a great time to enjoy some local events and performances.
3: And
4: right
3: your
4: here.
3: Christmas show is also advertised, and you can get tickets for that too.
4: Correct. We have a couple of Christmas shows on sale at the moment. So one is called The Greatest Christmas Show, which I guess is more of a traditional show that includes songs and magic and carols. And I believe there'll be an appearance by the big man in red. And then also in December, we have a Fountains Lakes Christmas Carol, which is, I guess, more of a camp comedy Christmas-themed show
3: that
4: as well.
3: That sounds fabulous.
4: So certainly something for everybody.
3: Wow. How long have you been the venue manager for Performing Arts?
4: I commenced at the venue as the venue manager in 2018, and had been involved behind the scenes prior to that, when the venue was being out to community consultation and receiving funding, etc. But it is certainly a very rewarding role. Mm. There is never a dull day.
3: I bet. And you're still enthusiastic, which is amazing after all this time.
4: Well, we have an amazing team. We
3: yes,
4: have
3: you do.
4: Quite a range of front of house and back of house and admin staff, our theatre technicians and our supervisors, as well as an amazing army of ushers. So,
3: wow, fantastic. And so what about this particular job excites you still?
4: I think it's really the fact that as part of the programming, we have the opportunity to bring these amazing performers and acts to Wangaratta, so that they are literally on our doorstep. You don't have to travel to Melbourne or Sydney to see quality theatre and productions. But then also, the very next night, you can be watching your child or grandchild or neighbour sing at their school concert or dance in their dance recital as well. So the fact that local children and community members have the same opportunities in the same state-of-the-art venue is certainly something that I'm very passionate about.
3: Tanya Kemplin is the venue manager for the Wangaratta Performing Arts Centre, and she's talking about what's happening. It's just amazing. I love these things, and I love regional areas because they're small enough and yet large enough, which is just fabulous. Do you have any say, or do you get involved as well in the acts that are booked in advance, or
4: Yes, certainly. A key part of my role is to actually oversee all of the programming at the venue. We are fortunate to receive some Creative Victoria Regional Partnerships funding that helps us bring some of these specialised performances to regional communities. Each year when we launch our season, we include a range of main stage, children and families, schools and matinee performances that are something different for our community, and at the same time we look at a range of different genres, so try to include some multicultural and First Nations works, some works that are aimed at young children, so under sort of that age 2 to 5, as well as at the primary school age group 5 to 12, and then teenagers and young adults in that 13 to 25. We also try and incorporate a range of drama, comedy, dance, physical theatre, opera, music, and all the other bits and pieces in there. So it can be quite challenging to program and to meet all of those requirements, but at the same time there's such a wide range of works available, and it's through building strong relationships with the touring companies and the managers and the artists to be able to ensure that Wangaratta is certainly seen as a destination that they want to perform at, and that our audiences receive really well.
3: That's fantastic. You've got lovely support from the community as well. I think everybody that I've spoken with is very proud of the Performing Arts Centre because it's a beautiful venue, absolutely fabulous. Now, you close it as well between Christmas and Australia Day?
4: Yes, so, and
3: you've got to have a break sometime.
4: We do. So we don't usually host performances from Christmas until towards the end of January, but the cafe remains open across that period, and there are some other smaller events. But that gives us the opportunity to reset and do all the maintenance and works required on all the audio and lighting and staging and production equipment, so that we can then operate all the rest of the year.
3: Oh, that's fantastic. Tanya Kamplin, the venue manager for the Wangaratta Performing Arts Centre, is my guest. And thank you so much. And I look forward to having you come in as regularly as you'd like to.
4: Wonderful.
3: Thank you.
4: Thank you for having me.
3: Thank you. And here is another song that I just love. This is the Pina Colada song. I absolutely, with Rupert Holmes, I love this one.

0: it's Rosie here from Hurrigan's Quality Meats, 1A Edward Street, Wangaratta. And that's what it's all about, quality, folks. 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It's all there. Drop in and see us, all your quality needs. We're the real paddock to plate, folks. So come in and see us. If you've got privates, come in and we'll do those for you as well. And don't forget to stay beautiful. 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
3: And now we're going to listen to Debbie Baker. Debbie is a friend of mine back in New South Wales in the Southern Highlands, and she released this CD a while ago. It's actually a promo CD, and her husband gave me a copy. I'm very privileged. So I think you'll like it. I hope you will. She's got a wonderful voice.

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0: It's Jeff Hillier from SDY Metals and More. That's right, and more. We have new local owners and more services, so we've added more to our name. It's all about doing more for all our customers in Wangaratta and surrounds. We not only supply and cut steel, we now, together with our sister company Evero, fabricate and can even erect your project on site. Then we go further with garage doors, fencing and roofing products. Together with Evero, we help you get more done more easily. Ask me for a quote. See you soon at SDY Metals and More, Gibson Street, Wangaratta.
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2: And of course, before that, we heard Hot Chocolate with You Sexy Thing. I just love that. Love their music. Absolutely fabulous. And when Errol died, sadly, that was the end of them. Well, I haven't heard any more. They certainly haven't released any more recordings. Here's another artist from my own personal collection, Craig Chakiso.

And that was Craig Cicchiso, just fabulous jazz and blues instrumentalist. And this is from his CD, Four Corners. And that one was called Hate Ashbury. Love it. It was really good. I'll be playing more of his, plus a whole lot of others. I've got hundreds of CDs. And wherever I go to a live performance, if there's a CD for sale, I'll buy it. I used to have vinyl. Sorry, I'm just opening the wrapper, the cover for this particular CD before I wreck it with scratches as I normally do. Let me give you my little words of wisdom that I've collected over the years. And these are from, the next four will be from women. I love this. This is actually from the stage show Annie. And this is a character from Annie, Auntie Mame, and I think it's absolutely true. She's quoted as saying, the character anyway, "Life's a banquet and most poor fools are starving to death." Isn't that true? And here's one from the wonderful, wise lady of long ago, Eleanor Roosevelt. She was a first lady of the US, of course, because her husband, Teddy Roosevelt, that's what the teddy bear is named after, was president. So she was the first lady. "No one can make you feel inferior without your consent. No one can make you feel inferior without your consent." That takes some thinking, actually. Here's another woman, wise woman, Catherine Graham. "To love what you do and feel that it matters, how could anything be more fun?" There was another, I think there was a motivational book that came out many years ago called Do What You Love and the Money Will Follow. And I think that's very true. And here's also from former Israeli Prime Minister Golda Meir. "Those who don't know how to weep with their whole heart don't know how to laugh either." And here's another one, Indira Gandhi, another wise woman, Prime Minister of India, or former Prime Minister. "You cannot shake hands with a clenched fist." Very true. Okay, let's play some more music. Here's Kylie Minogue, of course, who keeps reinventing herself and just doing so well. "Giving You Up," and I'll follow that with Stillwater Boys and "Down to My Soul."

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1: That was Paul Kelly and Stormwater Boys with Down to My Soul. And before that, we heard from Kylie Minogue, of course, with Giving You Up. Love it. 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My name's Peter, and I'm with you for another hour and 5 minutes. Woohoo! Danny G will follow from 12 noon till 2 p.m. And then Josh's Double Dome, followed by Manic Mondays from 4 till 6 with Daniel, and Life is Fine with Julie from 6 p.m. to 9 p.m. Even a whole bunch of Aussie performers now, starting with Sarah Blasco and Don't You Ever...